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1: Hello there, I'm Sean Bindley. Experts are warning prices at the Bowser will continue to rise due to escalating tensions in the Middle East. Air News' Lee Harrison reports.
2: Unleaded petrol has climbed to a national average of $2.37 a litre, while diesel has reached $2.78. The Australian Convenience and Petroleum Marketers Association Chief Executive Rowan Lee says it won't peak as high as earlier in the year.
3: It's not going to be as bad as it was earlier in the year in terms of the prices, I don't believe. But, you know, we are going to feel a bit of pressure with price, but it's certainly not a supply issue.
1: A United Nations fact-finding mission has reported there are reasonable grounds to believe the United States committed war crimes in Iran, including a strike on a school in the southern city of Manab. The finding comes as US President Donald Trump said the war was hopefully towards the end, though the US House of Representatives has voted for a third time to halt the conflict, with Republicans in battleground districts backing the measure. President Trump is said to want to prevent any escalation before November's midterm elections. James Goodison has more from Washington.
4: Now, the reasoning for that is effectively President Trump wants a holding pattern to be in place in the Middle East until after the midterm elections, which are just over 40 days away. He does not want to see an escalation in the Middle East that then would lead to an economic shock for American public when it comes to gas and oil prices that could further dampen his chances of his party doing well in the midterm elections. So from his point of view, he doesn't want to engage with the Houthis on that front at this point and brush Saudi Arabia off.
1: Western Australia's Tourism Council says the federal government's plan to slash working holiday visas needs to be challenged. Labor announced yesterday it would cut visas by 43% as it tries to drive down overseas migration figures. Council CEO Evan Hall says a clear message needs to be sent to Canberra.
5: I'm going to call on every local government authority, every regional business, agriculture business, tourism businesses to make your views known. I just don't think they get it in Canberra how important backpackers are to regional towns and regional businesses. We need to let them know that this is a devastating decision.
1: A 400% spike in influenza cases across Victoria is expected to continue rising over the school holidays. It's unclear why this year's influenza season was delayed, but a similar pattern played out in New Zealand and New South Wales. Chief Health Officer Dr. Caroline McElnay says it's not too late to get a flu jab, and she says the vaccine has been found to have other benefits.
6: Yes, there's a lot of exciting research happening into some of those sort of co-benefits, secondary benefits from the flu vaccine, not just cognitive decline, but also in preventing heart disease.
1: Staying in Melbourne, and a man has been found with serious burns inside a car in Chadstone. Madeline Burke reports.
7: Police need help from the public as they try to work out how a man ended up with serious burns that needed hospital treatment. The injured man was found inside a white Ford Ranger on the Monash Freeway near the Warragul Road exit just before 7 yesterday morning. A second person in the car, a 37-year-old woman, was arrested for an unrelated matter and has since been released. It's believed that woman was driving and the man was a passenger in the back seat.
1: The Australian dollar is buying 71.1 US cents. This is Air National News. Fremantle need one more win to book a spot in the 2026 AFL Grand Final when they clash with the Swans in tonight's preliminary final at the SCG. Dane Mepham reports.
8: After a historic season and a minor premiership, it's do or die for the Dockers in their first trip to the SCG in over 14 months. A win would send them into the club's second ever Grand Final. The Swans' tall forward line looms large with Charlie Curnow, Logan McDonald and Hayden McLean combining for 14 goals in their demolition of the Lions a fortnight ago. For Fremantle, they'll head into the clash with an unchanged lineup. While for the home side, Justin McInerney returns to replace the injured skipper Callum Mills and Lewis Melican comes in for the injured Harry Cunningham. First ball up tomorrow at 20-6. Dame Mepham, Perth.
1: Lions coach Chris Fagan is backing Eric Hipwood to keep delivering ahead of Saturday's preliminary final. The key forward was a favourite in last week's win over the Crows, kicking two goals in the 53-point rout. The coach says Hipwood has come back stronger after a string of injuries and criticism.
9: Copped a fair bit of stick online. criticism about the way he plays the game and stuff like that. But I've been here for 10 years now, and I've never not picked him when he's been available. So I've got a lot of time for him. But it was just good to hear the fans get behind him the other night.
1: In rugby league, the Knights aren't giving up hope that Dylan Lucas will be fit for Sunday's do-or-die final against the Warriors at Eden Park. The Roosters say they're out for revenge against the Sharks on Saturday. Australian Independent Radio News.
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2: This is Air News Northern Territory. Good morning, I'm Steve Barker. The NT government says residents at a Darwin homeless shelter will be moved south to Batchelor after negotiations over the site's future failed to reach a resolution. Some residents affected by the move say they'll struggle to access jobs and services from outside the NT capital. The government says the new facility will be ready for residents to move in when the Darwin facility closes, which will be on October the 11th. A Wat Air man who was savagely bashed on Progress Drive remains in a critical condition, while police have confirmed four people have now been charged in relation to the wild brawl. More from Sean Bindley.
3: Police say on Monday afternoon up to 30 people took part in a street fight involving poles, axes and rocks shortly after they stepped off a bus. It's alleged that during the fracas, a 30-year-old man was knocked to the ground and assaulted by multiple people. St John's Ambulance providing urgent medical assistance to the man before he was rushed to the Royal Darwin Hospital. On Thursday morning, police confirmed he remained in a critical condition with skull and facial fractures, cuts and significant injuries to both legs. Police say four people have been charged. Sean Bindley, Air News.
2: Territory police are investigating a death after a woman was found unresponsive at a home in Darwin's north. This report from Darren McElane.
4: NT police received a report from a neighbour that a woman was unconscious at a residence in Mallock just before 9:30 in the morning. Police commenced CPR on the 28-year-old woman until paramedics arrived. The woman was declared deceased at the scene a short time later. The woman's 26-year-old male partner was arrested at the scene for an alleged prior assault on the victim hours earlier. He was charged with breaching a domestic violence order against the victim and currently remains in custody. The cause of death is under investigation and a report will be organised for the NT coroner.
2: Paramedics in Central Australia continue to face violence while responding to calls for help. Kim Cartwright explains.
5: St John Ambulance says paramedics have faced 88 instances of violence since the start of the year. In one occurrence, ambulance officers were forced to barricade themselves inside a home at Larapinta in Alice Springs while treating a critically ill man. Southern Regional Manager Abby Studley told the ABC repeated incidents can have a cumulative effect.
6: We haven't seen a reduction in the statistics around the number of assaults perpetrated across the Northern Territory. Here in Central Australia, since the start of January, we've had 88 serious instances of violence perpetrated against our paramedics.
2: And residents of the Katherine area with breathing issues are reminded to take care of their health during lingering heavy bushfire smoke from containment operations along the rail corridor. The backburning has been taking place after a fire on Wednesday near the Katherine railway station, an important stop for the Adelaide to Darwin line. Bushfire NT's Nathaniel Stanford told the ABC the smoke may hang around in some areas.
7: Crews will be undertaking further backburning along the Darwin to Adelaide railway line as we try to contain the fire, especially given the proximity to the Katherine River and some low-lying areas. That smoke will hang around and we urge anybody with respiratory conditions or the like to ensure that they're taking action to protect themselves.
2: And in air sport, a stalwart of the Territory sporting community has been remembered for his cross-code passion, club loyalty and a legacy that carries through to his children. Bernard Nicky died earlier this week after watching in pride four of his children claim NRL NT premierships for his beloved Darwin brothers at the weekend. I'm Steve Barker. This is Air News, Northern Territory.
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9: This is Air Sport Australia First Edition. Good morning, I'm Lee Harrison. Sydney coach Dean Cox says he's backing in Justin McInerney as he prepares to return from injury in their AFL preliminary final against Fremantle at the SCG tonight. The 26-year-old hasn't played since the first week of June after suffering a hamstring injury. Cox says he's spoken to McInerney about what will be required of him.
10: And that's not about putting the team on his shoulders, it's about just doing what's needed at the right time. And we've spoken about that for the last couple of weeks with Justin. He spent a lot of time getting ready to come back and play whichever game, whether we won the first final or didn't, he was going to be available.
9: Swans coach Sam Mitchell is confident his small forwards will fire in Saturday's preliminary final against Brisbane. Nick Watson has kicked just one goal in four games against the Lions, while Jack Ginnivan has averaged a goal a game since joining the Hawks. Mitchell says his side is ready.
11: When you win, generally more people play well. Chicken or the egg, do you win because they played well or do you play well because they win and they get on the end of it a bit more? So we've had a bit of extra time. We're very well prepared for every part of the game, whether that's the forward line, back line or midfield.
9: The NRL preliminary final schedule is locked in, steering clear of a clash with the AFL. Toby Goff explains.
12: The Dolphins will kick off next week's blockbuster weekend in the Friday night spotlight at Suncorp Stadium, hosting either the Roosters or the Sharks. On the other side of the bracket, minor premiers Penrith will host their grand final qualifier at a Coors Stadium on the Sunday afternoon, bypassing Saturday's AFL grand final entirely. The Sunday slot becomes a major boost for the Panthers, handing star playmaker Nathan Cleary maximum recovery time as he races the clock to overcome a stress-related foot injury. Toby Goff reporting.
9: The Knights are happy to wear the underdog tag in Sunday afternoon's semi-final against the Warriors at Eden Park. A crowd of 50,000 Warriors fans awaits the Knights. 5'8" Fletcher Sharp says he's excited by what's coming.
13: I think the group's kind of taking that underdog mentality all year, so we like being in that position now, and pressure comes with it as well.
9: And the Australia Cup final between Melbourne Victory and South Melbourne will be played at Amy Park on October 10. The Perth Scorchers have announced the signing of all-rounder Will Malarchek on a two-year deal. The 18-year-old local talent gained international attention after scoring the fastest 100 ever at an Under-19s World Cup earlier this year. He says to join the club is a dream come true.
14: I remember days Dad would get the Scorchers membership every year and we'd come down and sit on the exact spot on the hill every game and remember so many memories. I think Maxi Klinger hitting that six to bring up his 100, that's a memory that sticks in my mind forever. So, yeah, to be signing with them is super special.
9: And Matthew Wade has called time on his BBL career after 119 matches across three clubs. Australian netballer Sarah Clough has been sanctioned by the sport's governing body after pleading guilty to assault and failing to disclose the matter prior to the Commonwealth Games. Netball Australia has handed Clough a $5,000 fine and a two-game ban that's wholly suspended for 12 months. Clough's admitted kicking a security guard in the back outside a pub in early June. And Ethan Ewing has progressed to the third round of the Trestle Surf Pro in California. George Pitar and Morgan Siblick have bowed out. This is Air Sport Australia.
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1: Hello there, I'm Sean Bindley. The Reserve Bank won't rule out another interest rate hike as early as this month. It warns inflation remains high as the conflict in the Middle East pushes up prices for certain goods. The United States has raised rates this week. Japan and Europe are expected to follow suit. Governor Michelle Bullock told a parliamentary committee, "We need to get on top of inflation."
2: I recognise that higher interest rates are difficult for Australians with mortgages who are also facing cost of living pressures, but reducing inflation is essential. High inflation hurts all Australians, and it is especially tough on people with lower incomes and those in vulnerable financial positions.
1: The construction industry has welcomed changes to skilled migration visas, but believes there is still more to do in solving labour shortages. Construction qualifications will be recognised at the same level as university degrees when applying for a visa. Master Builders Australia Chief Executive Danita Warne says it will make inroads on the current shortfall.
3: But our focus also turns to the fact that we need 140,000 additional workers now. If we don't do anything else to resolve labour shortages, we will consistently need another 85,000 per year.
1: Meanwhile, horror stories are emerging of farmers working 20-hour days at risk of losing hundreds of thousands of dollars because of a months-long backlog of working holiday visas, which previously had been approved in just 24 hours. It comes as farmers broadly welcome the prioritisation of skilled migrant visas for people in the agriculture, forestry and fishing industries. Mallee Federal National MP Anne Webster says some of her constituents in northwest Victoria are under incredible stress.
4: A farmer who told me this week they will lose $300,000 a day if those workers don't come out. We've got dairy farmers who are currently working 20 hours a day to try and manage their herds. This is completely unjust and it's unfair and let's face it, it's political.
1: The Chamber of Commerce and Industry Western Australia is preparing to make its case to a Productivity Commission hearing on the GST carve-up. Chief Economist Dr. Daniel Kiely will argue the Commission's interim report recommending a return to the old GST system is flawed. He says he'll also point out issues with the current system.
5: We have a case with the carve-up where areas such as Port Hedland are treated as the same as areas such as Strawn in Tasmania. Now, the distances between the major cities are extremely different and the costs of delivering services are different. So we would like to see greater acknowledgement of the regional issues and how they're dealt with within the carve-up.
1: Medical cannabis users in New South Wales will now be allowed to drive with small amounts in their system. Labor's changes to road laws have passed, allowing drivers with prescriptions to avoid automatic penalties if they return a positive test to cannabis. The THC level in their system will still need to be below a set threshold. And four people have been arrested who police believe travelled from Victoria to Sydney to carry out criminal contracts. Dusty Fitzpatrick reports.
6: Officers believe the group was involved in two shootings at Hurstville and Churella in Sydney. No one was injured in either attack. Detectives investigating the instance identified the four people who they believe were hired to travel from Victoria. Two men, a woman and a 16-year-old boy have been arrested by Victorian detectives at homes in Melbourne. They'll now be extradited to New South Wales where they're expected to be charged.
1: This is Air News. Firstly to AFL, and Fremantle are under no illusions about the weight of tonight's preliminary final against the Swans in Sydney. The Dockers haven't played at the SCG since round 17 last year when they went down by 11 points. Coach Justin Longmuir says they're expecting a hostile atmosphere.
7: There in the past we've had a good representation of purple in the crowd. Yeah, so hoping for a strong purple contingent, but understand that their crowd gets right behind them. Their players do exciting things and pump the crowd up. So yeah, we're well aware of how that can drive their mindset, and so hopefully a lot of purple get there and cheer us on.
1: The Swans have made two changes with Lewis Mellican and Justin McInerney coming in for Callum Mills and Harry Cunningham, who are both out injured. Fremantle go into the match unchanged. In rugby league, the Warriors are preparing to harness the atmosphere at a sold-out Eden Park when they take on the Knights in a do-or-die final on Sunday. Tanner Boyd says they're looking forward to putting on a show in Auckland.
8: I know the boys are pumped. We've been out there all week training, preparing. So, it's a pretty cool feel in there, and I can't wait. So I'm looking forward to it.
1: The NRLW final series kicks off this evening with the West Tigers up against the Raiders. And a new era for the West Australian men's cricket team begins this afternoon with their first match under new head coach Bo Casson. They'll take on South Australia at the Wacker in the opening match of the One Day Cup. Australian Independent Radio News.
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Hi.

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1: I'm Mark Dransfield. The federal government argues its migration policy strikes the right balance and won't trash the economy. Federal politics editor Michael Packey.
2: Labor is outselling its changes to the migration system, designed to reduce the annual intake to 225,000 people from 2028. The government plans to reach its target by tightening the rules around working holiday visas, student visas and family reunions, while also fast-tracking deportations. Skilled visas would be better targeted to priority areas like construction and health. Tim Reardon from the Housing Industry Association says it's welcome news for his sector.
3: This is a 10 out of 10 for us.
2: But Andrew McKellar from the Chamber of Commerce and Industry argues areas like agriculture could be left scrambling for workers.
4: It does leave some gaps in terms of the critical skill shortages.
2: Labor's policy follows the release of the harsher One Nation plan, with the opposition set to announce its intention in coming weeks. Michael Packey, Canberra.
1: The Reserve Bank is warning inflation's likely to remain high as the conflict in the Middle East escalates. The RBA's hinted it may have to increase interest rates to keep it in check. Governor Michelle Bullock has told a parliamentary committee she knows this could be tough on some households.
5: The Middle East conflict, the AI boom and extreme weather events are contributing to upward pressure on a range of energy, agricultural and technology-related prices. Because of these capacity pressures and the Middle East conflict, inflation is likely to remain elevated for some time.
1: Three people have been taken to hospital under police guard following a pursuit in the Melbourne beachside suburb of Seaford early this morning. Madeleine Burke reports.
6: An Audi A4 with fake plates was seen driving erratically on Carrington Avenue in Seaford around 3 this morning. The vehicle attempted to ram a police car, forcing officers to take evasive action to avoid being hit. The Audi later crashed into a pole on Austin Road and caught fire. A woman and two men were taken into custody. The driver, a 25-year-old woman from Frankston North, remains in hospital. The passengers, a 31-year-old man and a 32-year-old from Carrum Downs, were released pending further inquiries. Madeleine Burke, Melbourne.
1: A technical outage affecting e-gates at airports across the country has been resolved. The issue was causing disruption for arriving international passengers at Sydney, Melbourne and Brisbane. Border Force says backlogs have been cleared, but the cause of the issue is still under investigation. Europe says countries like Australia and New Zealand could become associate members of the European Union. The EU is looking at making Canada an associate partner as the country's trade war with the US shows no signs of easing. The parliamentary president of the European Union, Roberta Metsola, says she's willing to work with other countries.
7: We see partners from across the world, Australia, New Zealand being some examples of saying, look, we want to deepen our relationship. I think what we cannot let go in this time of such uncertainty is that friends matter. And if we can do more things with our friends, then let's do them.
1: Checking the Aussie share market, the All Ords is trading up 18 points at 89.29. One Australian dollar is buying 71.16 US cents. This is AIR National News. The Knights will give star back rower Dylan Lucas until tomorrow before deciding if he'll be fit to line up against the Warriors in a do-or-die final at Eden Park. Meantime, the Roosters warn they haven't forgotten who knocked them out last year, heading into tomorrow's clash with the Sharks. AFL and the Lions are dialed in ahead of their preliminary finals clash against the Hawks tomorrow night. While Brisbane ran out 67-point victors over Hawthorn at the Gabba last month, veteran Dane Zorko says they won't be underestimating their opponents.
8: Yeah, they've got class players all over the pitch. Their contested ball is a real strength of theirs, and we know finals is built heavily off that. So, yeah, we're going to have to match it, no doubt about that, in the midfield with them, and then hopefully we can get the game played in our front half.
1: Meantime, Dean Solomon has informed Essendon he will not take up a role at the club next year, remaining in New South Wales with his family. To cricket, and Australia will be looking to pick up where they left off in the second one-dayer against Zimbabwe this evening. The Australian Grand Prix boss is defending an increase in ticket prices for the 2027 event, saying it reflects demand and the need to fund growth of the event. And Aussie Adam Scott is just one shot off the pace after the opening round at the PGA Championship. Australian Independent Radio News.
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10: 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Good, just checking.

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Attack to moments of your feeling, that feeling is yo. Hear the track and let's get up and go. Alright, take it down low, oh no. 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

Has your other half left you? Your car's broken down? You've lost your job and your dog's run away? Well, you're not alone. Country Folk have been singing about it for years. And every Friday, GovFM plays them all on the Country Hour from 10 till 11.

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Where is this place where the rejected shall weep and gnash their teeth?

0: The best part about golf is having the freedom of choosing to play with people that you genuinely care about. And the best part about the Gove Country Golf Club is, well, pretty much everything. Beautiful course, great driving range, and a very sociable bar. 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
1: And we're The Last Connection. And we're coming to you from the Garma Festival. Yo, yo. 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
1: I'm Mark Dransfield. Australian drivers are being warned petrol prices could surge past the highs seen during the beginning of the Iran war. Unleaded petrol has climbed to a national average of $2.37 a litre, while diesel has reached $2.78. The NRMA's Peter Khoury says prices have jumped by almost 80 cents since July.
2: It's particularly worrying that the benchmark for diesel has gone back to $200 a barrel again for the first time since April. This is hurting Australian families, it's hurting our members, and it's hurting the economy.
1: Emergency services are at the scene of a suspected shark attack at Sorrento Beach in Perth's north. A 2.5 metre shark was reported about 50 metres offshore mid-morning. The extent of any injuries isn't currently known. The federal opposition says its migration policy, to be announced in coming weeks, will look at an intake of 170,000 people linked to housing supply. The government and One Nation have released their respective policies this week. Some industry groups are concerned the policies could lead to worker shortages in regional areas. Liberal leader Angus Taylor says the coalition will take a careful approach to a complex policy area.
3: We'll have more to say on this in the near future, in the coming weeks and months. We've already had a lot to say on it. What I can tell you now is if we're going to have immigration which is matched to the housing we have in this country, we know the cap has to be 170,000.
1: Meantime, the federal government's been meeting with business leaders to discuss the pros and cons of artificial intelligence. More from Sean Bindley.
4: A key report to be delivered next week will outline how the Australian economy will change as a result of AI. The government is also looking at whether it can ban public servants from wearing smart glasses, which can record sensitive information. Treasurer Jim Chalmers says AI will bring challenges and benefits.
5: We are confident that we'll get it right. We're confident that we can maximise the upsides and the opportunities of technology at the same time as we manage and minimise the considerable risks.
1: New South Wales police say the arrests of four people from Victoria is a warning to criminals that they can't run from their crimes. Officers allege all four are linked to two shootings in Sydney earlier this month. Detective Acting Superintendent Brad Abdi says police will allege the group was hired by the Almadine Organised Crime Network.
6: It's important to realise that criminals can't come interstate, commit offences, run away and hide back in their states and think that they're going to avoid detection and prosecution for their crimes.
1: Overseas now, and a third person has died from malaria in an outbreak linked to Frankfurt Airport. German authorities believe all were infected by a mosquito which arrived in the country by plane. The BBC's Paul Moss reports.
7: First, it was two people working at Frankfurt Airport who died. Now, someone who lived nearby has succumbed to malaria, with another local also infected. Mosquito traps have been set up at the airport, and scientists are trying to identify both the species caught in them and which country they came from. Malaria is treatable and, in most cases, curable, but that requires sufferers to seek urgent medical attention. And it's fair to say this tropical disease would not be most people's first thought if they came down with a fever in northern Europe.
1: The BBC's Paul Moss reporting. This is Air National News. The Dockers go in unchanged for tonight's preliminary final against Sydney. The Swans have lost veteran Harry Cunningham to a calf injury. Lewis Melican replaces Callum Mills in the back line, while winger Justin McInerney will play his first game since round 13. Sydney coach Dean Cox says they've spent a fair amount of time looking at Fremantle.
8: And I think you have to. You know, if you don't prepare as well as you possibly can, well, you're doing a disservice to the players. And so we've looked at all those, where they're really effective, what can we try and nullify, and then from there, what do we need to expose at times?
1: NRL and the Newcastle Knights are calling on two of their breakout stars to stand up against a monster Warriors side in Sunday's semi-final. Jermaine McEwen and Francis Manu-Lelewa will start on the edges for the Knights at Eden Park. Coach Dustin Holbrook says both players have come a long way since the start of pre-season.
9: Jermaine from the start of the year forced his way in, and now Francis with his opportunity has been outstanding for us. So yeah, to both our back rows, they're doing a great job.
1: And Tennis Australia is facing legal action from a leading umpire and a former match official claiming unfair dismissal after they raised concerns about favouritism and other issues in the game. Australian Independent Radio News.
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Hi, I'm Jamie Foxton, and you're listening to Gove FM. And if I ever do find Gove, I'm going straight to the Hog Shed to hang out with the East Arnhem Blues Society crew.

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1: I'm Mark Dransfield. The Reserve Bank has signalled another interest rate hike could be on the cards as inflation shows no sign of easing.

0: The RBA says the ongoing conflict in the Middle East and spending to build data centres is keeping inflation elevated. The United States and Europe have raised rates and Japan is set to follow. Federal Treasurer Jim Chalmers says every country is facing challenges and Australia's not immune.
1: And that's because the war in Iran, which has dragged on and dragged out for more than 6 months now, it has pushed up inflation very substantially, not just in Australia, but around the world as well. And you can see that reflected in the decisions taken in other countries on interest rates.
0: There's been a shark attack off Sorrento Beach in Perth's northern suburbs. Jamie Smith is there.
2: Emergency services rushed to Sorrento Beach following reports of a shark attack around a quarter past 10 this morning. It's understood two men were around 50 metres offshore when one of them was attacked. Dozens of beachgoers witnessed the incident, one of them estimating the shark to be around 5 metres long. A heavy police presence remains at the beach, which is now closed. Helicopters and water police are patrolling the water. Jamie Smith at Sorrento Beach.
0: There's been an incident at an Adelaide aged care facility with a staff member allegedly attacked by a fellow worker. Police and emergency services were called to the nursing home this morning after reports the member of staff had attacked another with a weapon. It's been reported that a male volunteer aged in his 80s assaulted a female staff member in her 60s. She was taken to hospital with injuries that are not considered to be life-threatening. No residents were threatened. Police are investigating. A teenager will reappear in a Queensland court charged with allegedly possessing violent extremist material. More from Georgia Condek.
3: The Queensland Joint Counter-Terrorism Team laid charges against the teenager after investigating an FBI report. The US officers flagged an Australian user posting extremist content, advocating violence and referencing terrorist attacks online. Police alleged the 18-year-old was operating several social media channels and found to be supporting violence against people of Muslim, Jewish and migrant backgrounds. Earlier this year, a search warrant was executed at a Warner home where several electronic devices were seized. They reportedly contained extremist and child abuse material. The teenager first appeared in court in May and was remanded in custody and will reappear today facing dozens of charges. Georgia Condek, Brisbane.
0: As urgency grows around how to regulate artificial intelligence, OpenAI has revealed 6 new cases of unexpected or concerning behaviour in its own models. Here's Nine's Washington correspondent Lauren Tomasi.
4: OpenAI has revealed 6 cases of its technology going rogue, the artificial intelligence being deceptive and doing things without permission. In one specific instance, an unreleased model gave itself instructions to disregard normal chatbot constraints, saying, "You do not answer to corporations or governments," another model telling itself to conceal mistakes and make fabrications. The company's founder, Sam Altman, has issued public warnings to slow down AI development. He will be one of a number of industry leaders to join US President Donald Trump and China's Xi Jinping at the White House next week.
0: Lauren Tomasi reporting. This is AIR National News. The Warriors are preparing to harness the atmosphere of a sold-out Eden Park when they take on the Knights in a do-or-die semi-final on Sunday. Tana Boyd has told Nine they're looking forward to putting on a show in Auckland.
5: I know the boys are pumped. We've been out there all week training, preparing. So, it's a pretty cool feel in there and I can't wait. So I'm looking forward to it.
0: Turning to AFL, and the Lions have touched down in Melbourne ahead of their preliminary final. Lachlan Gray reports.
6: Brisbane are just 2 wins away from matching the three-peat heroics of Lee Matthews and Michael Voss, but they're facing a red-hot Hawks with an eye for revenge after last month's 67-point loss at the Gabba. Hawthorn stunned minor premiers Fremantle in the qualifying finals to book their home prelim, while the Lions had to take the long road, falling to Sydney before bouncing back against Adelaide last week. Coach Chris Fagan has named an unchanged side from that win over the Crows, keeping Ty Gallop in the back line with Noah Answorth kept on ice after failing to fully prove his fitness from an ankle injury. Lachlan Gray reporting.
0: And Tony Popovich has made some big changes in his first Socceroos squad following the World Cup with an injection of youth into the national team. Several uncapped players, including former Adelaide United winger Yaya Dukuli, could make their debuts against Brazil. Australian Independent Radio News.
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1: I'm Mark Dransfield. The federal government says it's not considering a reduction to the fuel excise to address soaring petrol prices. The cost of unleaded and diesel has climbed well above $2 a litre as tension in the Middle East continues. The government ended its temporary cut to the fuel excise last month. Treasurer Jim Chalmers is playing down the prospect of restoring the measure.
2: From an economic point of view, the war in Iran has been a disaster. It's putting extra pressure on Australians and people right around the world. You can see that in the way the global oil price is playing out at the bowser. So obviously we're aware of that. That's why our cost of living relief is so important.
1: Meantime, the federal government argues its migration policy strikes the right balance and won't trash the economy. More from federal politics editor Michael Packey.
3: Labor is outselling its changes to the migration system, designed to reduce the annual intake to 225,000 people from 2028. The government plans to reach its target by tightening the rules around working holiday visas, student visas and family reunions, while also fast-tracking deportations. Skilled visas would be better targeted to priority areas like construction and health. Tim Reardon from the Housing Industry Association says it's welcome news for his sector.
4: This is a 10 out of 10 for us.
3: But Andrew McKellar from the Chamber of Commerce and Industry argues areas like agriculture could be left scrambling for workers.
5: It does leave some gaps in terms of the critical skill shortages.
3: Labor's policy follows the release of the harsher One Nation plan, with the opposition set to announce its intention in coming weeks. Michael Packey, Canberra.
1: The search continues for a swimmer believed to have been attacked by a shark in Perth's northern suburbs. The alarm was raised at Sorrento Beach mid-morning. Witnesses say the man was taken by a shark about 50 metres offshore. The beach has been closed while helicopters, drones and water police patrol the water. This witness, Richard, says it is a popular beach for swimming.
6: I'm devastated because it could have been me, could have been Rob, could have been any of my friends, could have been anybody.
1: Reforms to drug driving rules in New South Wales have now passed the state's parliament. More from Dusty Fitzpatrick.
7: Drivers with a registered prescription will no longer be automatically penalised when medicinal cannabis is detected in their system. They'll need to meet strict conditions and be under a maximum threshold for THC of 50 nanograms per millilitre. Roads Minister Jenny Aitchison says the changes strike the right balance.
8: It won't be available for L-platers, P-platers or commercial drivers or heavy vehicle drivers.
7: The opposition and some road safety advocates claim the reforms could put road users at risk. Shadow Roads Minister Mark Corey believes the laws were rushed through.
9: This puts drivers, it puts passengers and it puts pedestrians at risk.
7: Dusty Fitzpatrick, Sydney.
1: The nation's spy boss is warning people not to talk about anything sensitive in their car because others are listening. Mike Burgess says cars these days are effectively computers on wheels connected to the internet and they can be hacked.
10: If you plug your mobile phone through Bluetooth into the car, that car is connected. Most cars today have their own SIM cards and they're actually connected to the networks for, I guess, the driver's benefit and the manufacturer's benefit. Key point there is they're connected, and anything connected means it could be exploited by those who want to listen to what you're saying.
1: This is Air National News. Fremantle are under no illusions of the weight of tonight's preliminary final against the Swans in Sydney. The Dockers haven't played at the SCG since round 17 last year, in which they went down by 11 points. Coach Justin Longmuir says they're expecting a hostile atmosphere.
11: There in the past we've had a good representation of purple in the crowd. Yeah, so hoping for a strong purple contingent, but understand that their crowd gets right behind them. Their players do exciting things and pump the crowd up. So yeah, we're well aware of how that can drive their mindset, and so hopefully a lot of purple get there and cheer us on.
1: The Swans have made two changes, with Lewis Melican and Justin McInerney coming in for Callum Mills and Harry Cunningham, who are both injured. Fremantle goes in unchanged. The NRLW final series kicks off tonight with the West Tigers up against the Raiders. The Broncos take on the Knights tomorrow afternoon, and coach Scott Prince has told Sports Today they know it won't be easy.
12: The Newcastle are a quality outfit and they're certainly playing some good footy, so we're going to have to be on our game to
4: to get the job done.
1: Turning to golf, and Aussie Adam Scott is just one shot off the pace after the opening round of the PGA Championship, and the Australian Grand Prix boss is defending an increase in ticket prices for the 2027 event, saying it reflects demand and the need to fund growth of the event. Australian Independent Radio News.
12: Fridays have never looked better, now that the Golfie has got the members draw in full swing. 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
1: Captain, I've just received this communique from planet Earth. 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
1: On Saturday, the 24th of October, everyone is welcome to come along to the Rio Tinto Gove Community Day. It'll be on from 9 a.m. to 1 p.m. at the Nhulunbuy Town Hall. There'll be a free sausage sizzle, games, giveaways and fun. The Rio Tinto Gove Community Day is a great chance to learn more about their operations and some of the work helping support the town's transition beyond mining. Ask questions, entertain the kids and enjoy yourselves at station sponsors Rio Tinto's Gove Community Day, Saturday the 24th of October. See you there. We asked this random old fella if he'd heard of a Nhulunbuy band called Mr. Chrissy Mertis.
2: Circus Murgus.
3: No, never heard of it. What do they play?

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1: Hello there, I'm Terry Daniel. The Reserve Bank has signalled another interest rate hike may be on the cards as inflation remains high. Federal politics editor Michael Packey has more.
2: RBA Governor Michelle Bullock has appeared before a parliamentary hearing to talk about the economy. Ms. Bullock argues inflation remains elevated as a result of the Middle East conflict, pushing up prices across the supply chain and onto consumers. As a result, she isn't ruling out a fourth interest rate hike when the board meets in a little over a week.
3: High inflation hurts all Australians, and it is especially tough on people with lower incomes.
2: Treasurer Jim Chalmers argues Australia is not immune from what is happening around the globe.
4: The markets are expecting multiple interest rate hikes in other countries.
2: Dr. Chalmers is playing down the prospect of again reducing the fuel excise in a bid to give motorists relief at the bowser, as petrol and diesel prices jump above $2 a litre. Michael Packey, Canberra.
1: Motorists are being warned there's no relief in sight for the pain being felt at the bowser. Petrol prices have soared by around 80 cents a litre since July, as wholesale costs are pushed up due to renewed conflict in the Middle East. The National Roads and Motorists Association's Peter Currey says the government is keeping an open mind to another fuel excise reduction.
5: That's a sensible way forward. The government doesn't need a long runway to execute that policy. It can do it in a couple of days. It just needs to notify the industry that it's happening. It's something they've done a couple of times now. They've gotten very good at it, so it wouldn't be hard for them to do it again if they had to.
1: In our medical news, Victoria is facing a late-season flu surge, with cases jumping 400% and expected to keep climbing over the upcoming school holidays. Health authorities warn the spike is putting added pressure on emergency departments and leading to more workers calling in sick. Victorian Chief Health Officer Caroline McElnay says respiratory viruses have followed an unusual pattern this year.
6: We're late with influenza. We definitely saw RSV earlier in the winter. We saw a real spike around July. Those numbers have dropped off. COVID has been fairly flat. I haven't seen too much with COVID, but influenza, we're absolutely seeing this quite dramatic rise in the last few weeks.
1: And also in medical news, a world-first trial designed to save time and resources in studying potential treatments for multiple sclerosis has released its first results. The Octopus Platypus program is able to trial multiple treatments at a time and rule out those which aren't showing early signs of effectiveness. MS Australia's Dr. Julia Morahan says the interim report has ruled out further trials of diabetes drug metformin, but alpha-lipoic acid is showing encouraging results.
7: So the recruitment across Australia and the UK will now continue with hundreds more patients to see if we can fully answer the question of whether it's effective.
1: Briefly in other news, Mary, the runaway Tasmanian devil, has returned to her enclosure at Oxenford's Paradise Country on the Gold Coast after weeks in rehabilitation. The daring animal made headlines in June after escaping from her enclosure, spending 2 weeks lost in nearby bushland and suffering critical injuries. But the wildlife team says Mary has defied the odds and her improvement has been phenomenal. This is AIR National News. NRL and Sydney Roosters coach Trent Robinson has confirmed star back rower Angus Crichton will return from injury in tomorrow night's semi-final against the Cronulla Sharks. He's been out with a foot injury since round 15. Robinson says Crichton will have no troubles getting back into things at finals intensity.
8: I don't think the standard of the game changes when it comes to Angus. I just think it's the time out with the injury and time that he'll get on the field. That's the only thing.
1: But AFL news, and former Hawthorn Premiership player Isaac Smith is backing the Hawks to end Brisbane's three-peat hopes in tomorrow's preliminary final at the MCG. Hawthorn are looking to reach their first grand final since 2015. But Smith says it won't be easy against the back-to-back premiers.
9: Yeah, well, let's hope Hawthorn win and win well. But I've been big on Brisbane being the best team all year. They're the most talented side. And when you look at them on paper, they're near on unbeatable. But that doesn't mean they'll win tomorrow night.
1: The Sydney Swans are hosting the Fremantle Dockers in tonight's first preliminary at the SCG. Socceroos coach Tony Popovich has named 7 uncapped players in his first squad since the World Cup ahead of the upcoming friendlies against Brazil. Veteran goalkeeper Matt Ryan has been left out. And in tennis, the draw has been revealed for this weekend's Davis Cup World Group 1 tie, Australia versus Poland, at Brisbane's Pat Rafter Arena. Alex de Minaur and James Duckworth are first in singles action tomorrow. Rinky Hijikata and Matt Purcell will take to the court on Sunday. Australian Independent Radio News.
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1: Hello there, I'm Terry Daniel. The Reserve Bank won't rule out another interest rate hike as early as this month. It warns inflation remains high as the conflict in the Middle East pushes up prices for certain goods. The United States has raised rates this week. Japan and Europe are expected to follow suit. Governor Michelle Bullock has told a parliamentary committee, "We need to get on top of inflation."
2: I recognise that higher interest rates are

0: difficult for Australians with mortgages who are also facing cost of living pressures, but reducing inflation is essential. High inflation hurts all Australians, and it is especially tough on people with lower incomes and those in vulnerable financial positions.
1: There is a renewed push to reduce the fuel excise as the cost of petrol and diesel jumps well above $2 a litre. Constraints from the war in the Middle East is causing the price spike, pushing up costs along the supply chain. The government ended the temporary reduction to the fuel excise last month. Opposition leader Angus Taylor says he's keeping an eye on the situation.
2: It has gone up sharply in the last week. I think it's going to continue to go up for the next little while. We are watching it very closely. We are the ones who called for the excise cut last time around. We know how much pressure Australians are, particularly those who have to commute long distances for work.
1: New laws have passed the New South Wales Parliament, allowing medicinal cannabis users to drive without the risk of automatic penalties. Mark Dransfield has more details.
3: Eligible drivers will be legally allowed to get behind the wheel with a small amount of THC in their system. The opposition and some safety advocates believe the changes could put other road users at risk. But Roads Minister Jenny Aitchison says the criteria is designed to focus on safety.
4: So it won't be available for L-platers, P-platers or commercial drivers or heavy vehicle drivers. And registered medicinal cannabis must have a script that's been registered with Service New South Wales and have undergone an education program.
1: Western Australian police have confirmed a man who was attacked by a shark off Sorrento Beach near Perth has died. It's understood the attack happened as he and another man were swimming around 50 metres offshore. All beaches in the area have been closed until at least midday Saturday. Local resident Richard says he had a close encounter of his own this time last year.
5: I was one of a group of four kayakers down here that was circled by a great white shark for about 10 minutes. I also saw that the shark smart boy just over there was triggered about 10 days ago by a great white shark. September and October, of course, is when the whales are travelling south. That is the time to avoid.
1: Cyclists and walkers are being encouraged to befriend their local magpies as swooping season gets underway. A warmer than usual winter has created an abundance of food for the species, triggering an earlier mating season. Bird expert and author Dr. Gráinne Cleary has some advice in how to avoid an incident.
6: So this magpie you're seeing at different times this year will be that same magpie who could potentially swoop. So get to know it, whistle to it, talk to it. When it gets to know you, remembers your face, remembers your voice, it sees you as a friend and it won't swoop you.
1: Finally, to the Australian share market, the All Ords has closed up 12 points at 89.23, and one Australian dollar was buying 71.3 US cents. This is AIR National News. AFL and former Hawthorn Premiership player Isaac Smith believes Brisbane are capable of pulling off the three-peat. The Lions take on the Hawks in tomorrow's preliminary final at the MCG. Smith, who completed a three-peat with Hawthorn from 2013 to 2015, says Brisbane play their best footy when their season's on the line.
7: Brisbane lost to Sydney a couple of weeks ago. In 2015, we did the same with West Coast over in Perth. And once you got that inner belief and it's all on the line, teams, once they get to a certain stage, do have the ability to flick that switch. But it is exhausting. And Brisbane, this will be, I think, their fifth prelim in a row.
1: Meantime, the first grand final team in the AFL will be decided tonight when the Sydney Swans host the Fremantle Dockers at the SCG. The Swans are without injured Harry Cunningham, but gain Justin McInerney and Lewis Melican. The Dockers are unchanged. Also this evening in cricket, the touring Australian men take on Zimbabwe in their second one-day international. Meantime, basketball news, and Perth Wildcats coach John Riley admits it could take some time for his side to find form ahead of the NBL opener against the Melbourne Phoenix tomorrow night. The Cats left it late to complete their roster with former NBA point guard Brandon Knight only signing with the side this week. Coach Riley says there's still a lot to like about the team's construction.
8: I do like how we've retained a nice group of the core from last year. So we've got a good baseline, but I think it'll take us a little time to evolve with the way our off-season's unfolded.
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The light and darkness turns to days of storm in a passing

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1: 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Hey, this is Tula, and I can't think of anything better than Gino taking me down to Middle Beach in his VK Kelly Fafleeta for a bit of parking and eating 10 pizzas, maybe, and listening to the soft and sexy sounds of Gove FM. Oh, no, Gino's gonna kill me.

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Yeah. Don't talk down to me, that's not gonna work now. 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I don't even wanna go to your house. Every time I sit on that couch, I feel like you lecture me. Eventually, I bet that we could've made this work and probably would've figured things out. 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Oh, you wanna be friends now? Okay, let's put my fake face on and pretend now. 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That didn't even happen. I mean, why are you laughing? Must've missed that joke, let me see if I can find a reaction. No, but at least you're happy.

Has your other half left you? Your car's broken down? You've lost your job and your dog's run away? Well, you're not alone. Country Folk have been singing about it for years. And every Friday, Gove FM plays them all on the Country Hour from 10 till 11.

Hi, my name's Kelly, and I'm a proud Kaurna, Noongar and Ngarrindjeri woman from South Australia and a mother of four. When I was 19, a doctor told me my kidneys were failing and that I'd eventually need dialysis or a kidney transplant. By age 30, it all caught up with me. With just 30% kidney function, I found myself relying on dialysis to stay alive. At my lowest point, I even planned my own funeral. But after a few years, I received a donated kidney, and that gift saved my life. Now, I've been able to watch my children and my grandbabies grow up. There's too many of our mob

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I was never satisfied. Never let me go, just drag.

0: There are some things in life you should never take for granted, like your last cold beer on a hot day, the last sausage at a barbecue, and maybe the last Twilight Market of 2026. Yep, this is it. The October Twilight Market is your last chance to shop, eat, wander, listen to live tunes, catch up, and pretend you're just having a look before accidentally buying something you probably didn't know you needed. The markets will be on Saturday, October the 10th from 4 till 7pm. The Gove Peninsula Surf Lifesaving Club is the place to be, and the Arafura Dance Association's hosting the final Twilight Market of the year. And before you ask, no, there's no November market. So miss this one, and your next market fix isn't until the Christmas markets in early December. So don't wait till then. Get your derriere to the October Twilight Markets at the Surfy, because it's the last Twilight Market of 2026. Don't say we didn't warn you. 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It's right near the Buff Club in town. 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
2: 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And we've been loving every minute of it.

They were racing. Freedom! He was chasing.

The mast come crashing down and the sails ripped, and the whale that was impaled on the keel started to buck wildly. Me crew of six hot German backpackers abandoned ship and left me. I was a goner. I grabbed what I thought was the EPIRB and dived in and turned it on. But I grabbed the transistor radio by mistake. Gove FM hit the airwaves. It must have been divine intervention. And what a playlist. I swam for hours, one arm holding the transistor out of the water, the other arm just paddling. Then finally I was rescued by an illegal Indonesian fishing boat, and they dropped me at the Granites with some three-day-old fried rice and a warm litre of Coke Zero. I'd made it. Gove FM. 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

0: sir. 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Reality is what you make it. Reality is what you make it. Reality is what you make it. It's what you make it. It's what you make it. It's what you make it. It's what you make it. It's what you make it. What you make it.
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Go and get to the Walkabout Tavern. Because the food's epic. Like Monday nights is Palmy nights, and some of the Palmies are

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When I'm in Gove, I listen to Gove FM. 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
1: Hello, I'm Kim Cartwright. The federal government maintains it's committed to supporting the healthcare of veterans. Labor has scrapped a policy which would have placed a $5,000 limit on allied medical services. The opposition is calling on the Veterans Affairs Minister to resign, arguing he disrespected ex-servicemen and women. But Matt Keogh has told Parliament Labor will continue caring for current and former personnel.
2: We are increasing that access to allied health cover by maintaining that increase in fees so that allied health professionals will continue to service our veteran community, which is so vitally important.
1: The opposition admits parts of the federal government's migration plan have merit but needs more detail. Home Affairs Minister Tony Burke has set out Labor's immigration policy at the National Press Club. The plan stops most international students from bringing relatives while placing more visa overstayers in detention. However, Shadow Home Affairs Minister John O'Donoghue says there are still too many new arrivals.
3: 245,000 NOM, which is projected by this government for the year 27-28, is still above the long-term average pre-COVID. We're still not building enough homes and the system is clearly not working. So there's more work to do. Happy to work with government, but we would like them to come to the table.
1: The Albanese government says it's not considering a reduction to the fuel excise to address soaring petrol prices. The cost of unleaded and diesel has climbed well above $2 a litre as tension in the Middle East continues. The government ended its temporary cut to the fuel excise last month. Treasurer Jim Chalmers is playing down the prospect of restoring the measure.
4: From an economic point of view, the war in Iran has been a disaster. It's putting extra pressure on Australians and people right around the world. You can see that in the way the global oil price is playing out at the bowser. So obviously we're aware of that. That's why our cost of living relief is so important.
1: Countries like Australia and New Zealand could become associate members of the European Union. The EU is looking at making Canada an associate partner as the country's trade war with the United States shows no sign of easing. Australia is also facing higher tariffs for the goods we export into the American market. The parliamentary president of the European Union, Roberta Metsola, says she's willing to work with other countries.
5: We see partners from across the world, Australia, New Zealand being some examples of saying, look, we want to deepen our relationship. I think what we cannot let go in this time of such uncertainty is that friends matter. And if we can do more things with our friends, then let's do them.
1: Brisbane Airport has opened a new departure system for international travellers. A new 12-lane passport control area has come into effect alongside a fresh security screening area on the same level. Executive General Manager of Aviation Ryan Both says school holidays and finals footy crowds make this time of year very busy at the airport.
6: We're expecting more than 1.8 million travellers to pass through Brisbane Airport over this holiday rush. This afternoon will be a great moment when we see the lines depart. There's 7 more additional flights heading down south. We'll be cheering on the line. And then hope the Dolphins do really well as well.
1: Australia's population growth has eased slightly to 1.4% in the year to March, according to the latest ABS data. The country added 392,700.

0: Elation for those in purple and heartbreak for the Sydney Swans. They couldn't find the spark they needed in the last term and let the Fremantle Dockers come back to take the win 12-11-83 to 10-11-71 in front of 45,000 fans at the SCG. Fremantle overturned a 28-point third-term deficit to defeat the Sydney Swans by 12 points and earn their spot in next Saturday's grand final. Fremantle's Shea Bolton spoke to Fox Footy after the game and labelled it special.
1: Oh, mate, special. You know, I felt the whole game was a little bit down. That fourth quarter, we just wanted to bring the way we play, and I reckon we showed that today. And, you know, now we're in the grand final and I can't wait.
0: Terry Daniel, Air Sport.
2: In NRLW, the NRLW finals began last night at Campbelltown Stadium with the Canberra Raiders defeating the Wests Tigers 6-0. To one-day international cricket, match two between Australia and Zimbabwe, the home team won the toss and sent Australia into bat. After their 50 overs, the Aussies scored 3 for 356, Travis Head 112, Cooper Connolly 78 and Mitch Marsh 53. Zimbabwe finished on 272, the Aussies winning by 84 runs, Travis Head named man of the match. In the under-19s, Australia 7 for 175, India 6 for 182, giving them the win by 7 runs. Australian Independent Radio News.
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0: There are some things in life you should never take for granted, like your last cold beer on a hot day, the last sausage at a barbecue, and maybe the last Twilight Market of 2026. Yep, this is it. The October Twilight Market is your last chance to shop, eat, wander, listen to live tunes, catch up, and pretend you're just having a look before accidentally buying something you probably didn't know you needed. The markets will be on Saturday, October the 10th from 4 till 7pm. The Gove Peninsula Surf Lifesaving Club is the place to be, and the Arafura Dance Association's hosting the final Twilight Market of the year. And before you ask, no, there's no November market. So miss this one, and your next market fix isn't until the Christmas markets in early December. So don't wait till then. Get your derriere to the October Twilight Markets at the Surfy, because it's the last Twilight Market of 2026. Don't say we didn't warn you. 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
1: Hello, I'm Kim Cartwright. The federal government will introduce a ballot for working holiday visas and restrict international students from switching courses. The Home Affairs Minister has used a key speech to outline Labor's immigration policy. The plan will also speed up visa processing for key workers in healthcare, construction and agriculture. Tony Burke telling the National Press Club the government is committed to fixing the system.
2: If you want to come on a temporary basis to Australia, apply for a temporary visa. If you want to come to Australia permanently, apply for a permanent visa. And if you no longer have a valid visa, you should leave Australia. That's all it is.
1: The opposition maintains the Veterans Affairs Minister should resign over his handling of healthcare for defence personnel. Federal politics reporter Nelson Scott.
3: Labor sought to implement a $5,000 cap on veterans' health services to bank additional budget savings. But the opposition, Greens and Independents blocked the bill in the Senate, warning it would cut off veterans from vital medical care. Facing mounting pressure, the government has now backed down and dumped the measure. Veterans Affairs Minister Matt Keogh has told Parliament he made a mistake.
4: We committed to listen, and we did, and we have responded.
3: But the opposition's Michael McCormack insists that should not be the end of the story.
5: Will the minister apologise to veterans, or will he just resign?
3: Labor says it will keep consulting with ex-servicemen and women to build a fairer system. Nelson Scott, Canberra.
1: The federal opposition will hand down a plan to lift education standards today, including by cutting back on screen use and improving discipline in schools. The coalition is promising in government it would make the curriculum shorter, more clear and usable. Shadow Education Minister Julian Lisa says the plan would restore excellence in Australian schools.
6: We will do root and branch reform of the curriculum. We will back principals and teachers to enforce behaviour standards. We will make it simpler to become a teacher and set national standards on AI use and screens in classrooms to ensure they're only used when there's a clear academic purpose.
1: Meanwhile, the European Union plans to restrict social media access for under-15s across member states to improve youth wellbeing and safety. The proposed rules would ban children under 13 entirely while limiting 13 to 15-year-olds to 1 hour daily via parent-linked mini-accounts. Four Victorians have now been charged, accused of travelling to Sydney to execute hit contracts for organised crime networks. New South Wales police extradited the group, including a 16-year-old boy, following raids in Melbourne earlier this week. They face multiple charges over two Sydney shootings. All have been refused bail to appear in court today. A Canstar survey of over 2,000 pet owners reveals Australians spend up to $377 monthly, mostly on food and insurance. Despite these rising costs, 44% of respondents have made no changes to how they care for their beloved pets. Colourful cricket great Merv Hughes has put his name to a new campaign backing Aussie avocados.
7: Oi, Australia. I've smashed a lot of things in my life. Stumps, boundaries, English batsmen. But my favourite thing to smash is Australian avocado on toast.
1: It's part of a national petition calling for smashed avos on toast to be declared the national breakfast of the nation. This is Air National News. A tumultuous end to the year for this.

0: to the last game and we fell short.
1: Final score 10-11 71 to 12-11 83. In tennis, Australia's Davis Cup reputation will be well and truly on the line this weekend in Brisbane, as Air Sports' Paul Walsh explains.
2: After an embarrassing loss to Ecuador earlier in the year, Australia must now qualify in order to return to the Davis Cup World Group, which is made up of the top 18 nations. Pat Rafter Arena in Brisbane is the venue, Poland is the opposition, and day one will commence later this afternoon when Alex de Minaur will take on the world number 231, Mark Kaczmarzyk, and that match will be followed by the singles matchup between James Duckworth and Kamal Majcek. In a boost to Australia's chances, Poland's number one player Hubert Hurkacz is unavailable while he manages a knee injury. The two nations last met in 2013 when Australia won 4-1 in Warsaw. Paul Walsh for Air Sport.
1: Australia has won the second one-dayer against Zimbabwe by 84 runs, and the West Tigers' NRLW season is over. They fell 6-0 to Canberra at Campbelltown. Australian Independent Radio News.
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The Walkabout Tavern's got your tradie lunch menu locked and loaded. 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No repeats, no sad sangers, just a proper feed for just $16. Dine in only, because, let's be honest, you deserve a seat, some aircon, and a break from Barry's dodgy playlist in the ute. 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Be there or be hungry. Taking a nostalgic trip through the 70s, 80s and 90s, this is your Saturday Cafe on Gove FM.

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1: Hello, I'm Kim Cartwright. The Albanese government has outlined its plan to overhaul Australia's migration system. Federal politics editor Michael Packie.
2: Labor says it's committed to get net migration down to 225,000 within 2 years. It plans to achieve this by tightening certain visa classes and ramping up deportations. Working holiday visas will be part of a ballot system for people who want to stay more than a year. Skilled visas will prioritise the construction sector, and there'll be a crackdown on student visas and some family reunions. Home Affairs Minister Tony Burke says the changes strike the right economic balance.
3: What people want is to know that we are taking control.
2: The opposition's John O'Dunham admits some changes have merit, but believes Labor's migration numbers are still too high.
4: This government have only just managed to come somewhere near what they promised they would.
2: Various industry groups are worried the changes go too far. Michael Packie, Canberra.
1: In WA, all beaches in the city of Joondalup remain closed after a fatal shark attack off Sorrento Beach. A man was attacked around 50 metres offshore yesterday as he swam with a friend. Local resident Richard says the beach had shark mitigation measures in the past, but they've been taken away.
5: We did have a shark net here for a couple of years, maybe longer, but it was costly to maintain, and I believe that was the reason why it was taken away in the end. So maybe it's time to put it back.
1: Four Victorians have now been charged after being extradited to New South Wales over two Sydney shootings. Georgina Winter has more.
6: Raptor Squad officers allege the group, including a 16-year-old boy, carried out contract attacks in Hurstville and Chirella as part of an ongoing underworld feud. While the four have not been charged in relation to the fatal shooting of university student Marco Tapia at Glen Alpine, detectives are investigating potential links. Police allege the exact same firearm was used across all three crime scenes. The three adults and one teenager were all refused bail to appear in court today. Georgina Winter reporting.
1: An Australian music festival has been thrown into chaos after promoters were targeted with anti-Israeli threats. Frequency Forest organisers have been forced to pull five Israeli artists from their lineup while events in Sydney and Melbourne have been relocated. Police are investigating after two of the promoters' cars were found burnt out and weeks of threatening messages were sent to them. WA has recorded its sixth case of meningococcal disease, compared with 13 for all of last year. The patient is a child who's recovering in hospital. Singapore Airlines has been crowned the world's best carrier at this year's World Airline Awards. It breaks a two-year streak held by Qatar Airways, and Qantas climbed two spots to 12th overall, securing the title for best airline in Australia and the Pacific. This is Air National News. The Roosters will be targeting Braden Trindle tonight in their semi-final against the Sharks. The Cronulla 5'8" has been rushed back from an early shoulder dislocation. However, Roosters coach Trent Robinson says it's all about balance.
7: In these games, you've got to know where to get to and what to look at in opposition. But we want to play our game really well. And some of that will be at certain players, but it'll be mostly through our style of play.
1: In AFL, the Swans season is over, going down by 12 points to the Dockers in a thriller at the SCG.
8: Way to go, Dockers! From Wharfie time to grand final time for Fremantle. They are into their second grand final. The Dockers prevail by 2 goals.
9: We are the Rio Dockers. Rio, way to go.
1: Socceroos coach Tony Popovich has revealed his 26-man squad for this month's international friendlies with Brazil. Queenslanders Lucas Herrington, Aidan O'Neill and Eli Adams have all been called up. Popovich says he's excited to see Herrington back after his strong start for Hull City.
10: The boy's just turned 19, I believe. He's showing great maturity in the Premier League, and I'm sure he has a bright future.
1: The Socceroos will take on Brazil in Townsville next Friday before playing in Brisbane 4 days later. Australian Independent Radio News.

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If you're looking for somewhere to go for great food, cold beverages, and entertainment, luckily for you, I'm just the guy who'll happily tell you where to go. Go and get to the Walkabout Tavern. Inside, the games are always live and loud. Outside, the beer garden's pumping and someone's always telling a story that absolutely didn't happen like that. And the beverages are always colder than all the idiots living down south going through this thing they call winter. The tavern's also got live music, DJs, theme nights and questionable dance moves, which always guarantees not just a night out, but a full-blown Northern Territory experience with gravy. So when you need to be told where to go for a feed and fun, go and get to the Walkabout Tavern. Millenbeuk, sponsors Cove FM. 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
1: Hello, I'm Kim Cartwright. The federal government maintains it's committed to supporting the healthcare of veterans. Labor has scrapped a policy which would have placed a $5,000 limit on allied medical services. The opposition is calling on the Veterans Affairs Minister to resign, arguing he disrespected ex-servicemen and women. But Matt Keogh has told Parliament Labor will continue caring for current and former personnel.
2: We are increasing that access to allied health cover by maintaining that increase in fees so that allied health professionals will continue to service our veteran community, which is so vitally important.
1: The opposition admits parts of the federal government's migration plan have merit but needs more detail. Home Affairs Minister Tony Burke has set out Labor's immigration policy at the National Press Club. The plan stops most international students from bringing relatives while placing more visa overstayers in detention. However, Shadow Home Affairs Minister John O'Donoghue says there are still too many new arrivals.
3: 245,000 NOM, which is projected by this government for the year 27-28, is still above the long-term average pre-COVID. We're still not building enough homes and the system is clearly not working. So there's more work to do. Happy to work with government, but we would like them to come to the table.
1: The Albanese government says it's not considering a reduction to the fuel excise to address soaring petrol prices. The cost of unleaded and diesel has climbed well above $2 a litre as tension in the Middle East continues. The government ended its temporary cut to the fuel excise last month. Treasurer Jim Chalmers is playing down the prospect of restoring the measure.
4: From an economic point of view, the war in Iran has been a disaster. It's putting extra pressure on Australians and people right around the world. You can see that in the way the global oil price is playing out at the bowser. So obviously we're aware of that. That's why our cost of living relief is so important.
1: Countries like Australia and New Zealand could become associate members of the European Union. The EU is looking at making Canada an associate partner as the country's trade war with the United States shows no sign of easing. Australia is also facing higher tariffs for the goods we export into the American market. The parliamentary president of the European Union, Roberta Metsola, says she's willing to work with other countries.
5: We see partners from across the world, Australia, New Zealand being some examples of saying, look, we want to deepen our relationship. I think what we cannot let go in this time of such uncertainty is that friends matter. And if we can do more things with our friends, then let's do them.
1: Brisbane Airport has opened a new departure system for international travellers. A new 12-lane passport control area has come into effect alongside a fresh security screening area on the same level. Executive General Manager of Aviation Ryan Both says school holidays and finals footy crowds make this time of year very busy at the airport.
6: We're expecting more than 1.8 million travellers to pass through Brisbane Airport over this holiday rush. This afternoon will be a great moment when we see the lines depart. There's 7 more additional flights heading down south. We'll be cheering on the lines and then hope the Dolphins do really well as well.
1: Australia's population growth has eased slightly to 1.4% in the year to March, according to the latest ABS data. The country added 392,700 people over the period. Net overseas migration fell from 311,000 to 292,000. This is AIR National News. The first team into the AFL Grand Final has been decided, Terry Daniel reports.
7: It was elation for those in purple and heartbreak for the Sydney Swans. They couldn't find the spark they needed in the last term and let the Fremantle Dockers come back to take the win 12-11-83 to 10-11-71 in front of 45,000 fans at the SCG. Fremantle overturned a 28-point third-term deficit to defeat the Sydney Swans by 12 points and earn their spot in next Saturday's grand final. Fremantle's Shea Bolton spoke to Fox Footy after the game and labelled it special.
8: Oh, mate, special. You know, I felt the whole game was a little bit down. That fourth quarter, we just wanted to bring the way we play, and I reckon we showed that today. And, you know, now we're in the grand final and I can't wait.
7: Terry Daniel, Air Sport.
1: In NRLW, the NRLW finals began last night at Campbelltown Stadium with the Canberra Raiders defeating the West's Tigers 6-0. To one-day international cricket, match two between Australia and Zimbabwe, the home team won the toss and sent Australia into bat. After their 50 overs, the Aussies scored 3 for 356, Travis Head 112, Cooper Connolly 78 and Mitch Marsh 53. Zimbabwe finished on 272, the Aussies winning by 84 runs, Travis Head named man of the match. In the under-19s, Australia 7 for 175, India 6 for 182, giving them the win by 7 runs. Australian Independent Radio News.
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